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1: Thank you, God, for giving us our identity in you. 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
3: 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Landon hired Carter to run KCLO Leavenworth and subsequently helped Carter get an FCC license. In 1950, along with business partner Edward Pate, KPRS was born, becoming the first African-American owned and operated radio station west of the Mississippi. Andrew Carter died in January 1989. Andrew Carter and Edward Pate Jr. were inducted into the Radio Hall of Fame in 1995.
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2: He cannot fail. 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I wish you could see yourself in the future. 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
1: Hello, I'm Bishop Mark Tolbert. 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
1: 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That's 816-474-TIPS. 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
3: God bless you, my friend. This is Bishop Ben Stevens. I want to encourage you to look to the hills from which cometh your help. Your help comes from the Lord. I want you to know that God did not bring you this far to leave you now. 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If God brought you to this, God will take you through this, and this too shall pass. If you don't give up, God will show up. 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Know that a family that prays together stays together.
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0: us. Come on, let's praise God and put those hands together for our bishop and Dr. Colton D. Pearson.
1: Thank you, thank you, thank you, Brother Alvin. And hello, Azusa. You have come this far by faith. Go back with me to the Woodlawn Park Church of God in Christ in San Diego, California, where we used to march in every Sunday morning singing this song. We've come this far by faith.

0: 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Come on and sing it, Daryl.
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2: Buck Buchanan was one of the greatest defensive linemen to ever play professional football. In 1963, Buchanan was the first player chosen in the first American Football League draft by the Dallas Texans, who later became the Kansas City Chiefs. Buchanan was known not only for his great size, but his tremendous speed, becoming the prototype defensive lineman in the NFL. Number 86 missed only one regular season game in his 13-year career and has the distinction of recording the first sack in a Super Bowl. His numerous civic activities included his role as a founder of the Black Chamber of Commerce, where he served as president from 1986 to 1989. Buck Buchanan died of lung cancer in 1992. Buchanan was inducted into the NFL Hall of Fame in 1990.
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0: 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If you know anything about unresolved shootings, murders, or violent crimes, contact the TIPS hotline at 816-474-TIPS. 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If you have information about any crime or have witnessed any violence, call 816-474-TIPS. That's 816-474-TIPS. 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

0: bless you, my friends. This is Bishop Ben Stevens of the Trinity Temple Church of God in Christ, and welcome to the Love to Life podcast. I'm believing that God is going to meet you in a very, very special way. I want you to call a neighbor, call a friend, get somebody on the line, and I want you to let them know that God has something special for them today. Let's get ready now to go into a time of worship, and let's hear what God has to say to His church.
1: Of the ungodly, nor standeth in the path or way of sinners, nor sits in the seat of the scornful. But his delight, her delight, is in the law of the Lord. And in God's law does he or she meditate day and night. He can do that. Last verse. He shall be like a tree planted by the rivers. I'm going to shout on that before this is over. Rivers. Look at your neighbor and say, there's an S there. He or she will be planted like a tree by the rivers of water that brings forth its fruit in its season, whose leaf shall not wither, and whatsoever. Somebody say anything and everything. He or she shall prosper. I want to preach from the topic, if you don't mind. Look at your neighbor and say, neighbor, I'm anointed for this. Tell somebody on the other side, I'm anointed for this. You can have your seats in the presence of the Lord. The term anointed is to suggest that one is covered or endowed with God's power and God's presence. As a kid in the sanctified church, I thought that when you had the anointing, your hand was supposed to move real fast like this. I thought while your right hand was moving, you were supposed to move your head like that. Then I thought your left hand was supposed to get to moving at the same time. Then I thought you were supposed to fall out. And I thought that was the anointing. But the older that I've gotten and the more mature in God's word, I recognize that those can be spiritual calisthenics, but it does not manifest God's purpose and God's presence. To be anointed means that you are walking in God's power and you have God's presence. The purpose of the anointing is for holy and sacred use. The Hebrew term mashach, meant to be anointed or to be smeared or to be covered. In the Hebrew, the word anoint means to be smeared or to be covered. The Greek word for the anointing is charisma. Everybody say charisma. Many of you all are familiar with that word charisma. In the Old Testament, the oil flowed upon an individual, like when young David was anointed the next king of Israel. When he came into the room, the Bible says that Samuel put the horn of oil over his head. And God's confirmation was the oil began to flow. I want you to know this morning that when you are walking in the anointing of God, the oil is supposed to flow. Look at your neighbor and ask him, where is your oil? Finding out that a whole lot of people have positions and a whole lot of people have titles, but they don't have oil. I grew up in a sanctified church that they would put blessed oil on our foreheads before we went to school. And they made sure that we were covered with the oil. And then we understood that it was not just the oil, but it was the covering of the Holy Ghost. And I remember that when I would get out the car, I can remember my mother saying, have a blessed day, because she knew she had had covered us in his blood. And they would put the blood of Jesus on top of you. They made sure as children, are y'all still anointing these babies with the blessed oil? Are y'all still covering them? I can remember sometimes I would stay at my grandmother's house and every now and again, mama would be walking and I would hear her speaking in tongues and singing spiritual songs. And sometimes she'd come in the room and I would wake up and she'd just be laying hands on my feet. Y'all not talking to me. She would have blessed oil on my head. I'd wake up greasy. Y'all not talking to me. But she was covering me in the blood. And I thank God I've never spent the night in a hospital, never spent the night in a penitentiary, never been in an insane asylum. But I can tell you, it's not because I was perfect. I just believe I was covered. I was covered in the blood. Just lean over and put your hand on somebody and say, the blood of Jesus. The blood of Jesus. It is the anointing of the Holy Ghost, confirming the anointing of God. According to 1 John 2:20, only God grants an anointing to those who have already been given an assignment. God only gives an anointing where he gives an assignment. It's funny to me that people claim to be anointed, but they're not doing nothing. They don't go nowhere. They're not helping anybody. They're not encouraging anybody. God doesn't give you an anointing to sit. Gives you an anointing to serve. If somebody doesn't mind, tweet that, text it for me, put it on Instagram. God does not anoint you to sit. God anoints you to serve. In the New Testament, the anointing incites charisma, the grace and the power, the motivation and the encouragement, which is an internal unction of the Holy Ghost. A charisma is an unction of the Holy Ghost, equipping the believer with special God-given abilities, and at the end of it should be manifestation. Let me tell you again, my brothers and my sisters, it is not enough for you to shout and dance and speak in tongues and do high fives and victory laps. You are supposed to have a manifestation. That's why I tell leaders, don't toil where you don't have oil, but wherever you have oil, somebody ought to be able to tell you that the anointing of God is working on your life. Can I help you? You don't ever have to tell anybody I'm anointed. Whenever you got to tell somebody that you saved, when you have to tell people, you know, I'm saved, I'm sanctified and filled with the Holy Ghost, and I speak in tongues. When you got to tell folk, you know, I'm real holy, you usually are not, because when you got to tell people, they should be telling you. So you don't have to talk about what you got when you got it. God help me this morning. You don't have to tell nobody that you're something when you're nothing. People will tell you who you are. See, I know that you're saved. I know you anointed. I know you're sanctified when the devil tells you what you got. See, it's easy to come to church and everybody, ooh, you so anointed. Ooh, you so blessed. Ooh, you highly favored. It's cool to put that on in church, but I want to know, can you live it when you get out there? See, when hell tell you that you got heaven working inside of you, you know you got something. When the people on your job can say, I don't know about none of y'all up in here, but I know she's saved. I know he's filled with the Holy Ghost. The world ought to be able to confirm your conviction. Somebody else dropped that for me. The world ought to be able to confirm your conviction. The Bible says, let your election be sure. A lot of times we got a question because many of us vacillate between opinions. You saved on Sunday, but you confused on Monday. You're not sure what you want to do. You in worry land on Wednesday. You're not really sure by the time we get to Friday. You're not sure if you're going to fast on Friday or be freaky on Friday. You're not sure what you want to do. But we're still trying to figure out God's anointing. So it is here now that the Holy Ghost gives us a charisma. There ought to be something about you that speaks to the anointing of God that's on your life. But it should be confirmed with manifestation. Look at somebody and say manifestation. How many of you all remember the biblical scripture when the Bible says Peter and John healed a man at the gate called Beautiful? When they get to the gate called Beautiful, there's a man laying at the gate begging for alms. But how many of you preachers remember when the brother walked up on Peter and John? He said, "We silver and gold have we none. Such as we have, we're going to give it to you. I don't have any money. I don't have any change in my pocket, but I got a change in my hand. And if you can look at me, if you can look on me, when my hand connects with your hand is feeble, but in my hand there's faith. In your feet, they're limp, but in my hand, there's a resurrection. There ought to be something in you that jumps into somebody else that's going through. Hell may be happening in their life, but heaven is happening in your life. Brokenness is in their life, but a blessing is in your life. But whenever we connect, something ought to happen. The Bible says when they connected with the man laying at the gate, the Bible says his feet bone, his ankle bones begin to have strength. When you are connected to the Holy Ghost and you have an anointing on your life, when you connect with people that don't know God, something ought to happen. See, we didn't got out of the season of manifestation. It's okay for us just to come to church, leave church, and nothing changes. Something's wrong with that commentary. Something's wrong with that picture. The anointing of God is an inner unction that moves a Christian into kingdom action to produce good things. I'll say it again. The anointing of God is an inner unction that moves a Christian into kingdom action, and it is supposed to produce good things. You don't cause chaos, you bring peace. You don't create problems, you create solutions. Come on, St. Luke chapter 4 and verse 18, even Jesus had an anointing. St. Luke 4 and 18 says, the Spirit of the Lord is upon me. Because he has anointed me to do the following. Pay attention to what? Preach the gospel to the poor. If you can't help nobody struggling, then you ain't got nothing. God help me today. The only time that your word is effective is when you standing in the pulpit, then you don't have a preacher word. If the only time that you can help somebody is in your Sunday school class, the only time you can help somebody is when you on the church parking lot, then you really ain't got what you're supposed to have. How we know that the anointing of God is on your life is you're supposed to change somebody's life in the barbershop. You're supposed to change somebody's life in the beauty shop. You're supposed to change somebody's life in the break room. When God has anointed you, the anointing never goes on vacation. You anointed, you can't pick and choose when you want to be anointed. I didn't mean to mess up my waitress the other day. I didn't mean to. She thought I was going to try to holler and get a number. But while I was sitting there, the Holy Ghost started talking to me. I ain't trying to holler at you. I'm trying to give you something that heaven needs you to have. I said, you know what? God loves you. God got a plan for your life. God wants to turn your situation around. I come to tell you that while I'm sitting at your table, God put me here for a reason. I'm not trying to get your number. I'm trying to give you some focus and some direction. When we got done talking, she said, excuse me, sir, I don't mean no harm, but I've been waiting for somebody to speak into my life, and I came to work today. You don't know I'm broken. You don't know I'm going through a divorce. You don't know that things are happening in my life. I said, that's why I came here. It ain't about the pancakes, baby. It ain't about the eggs or with cheese on them. I came to tell you that God will make a way out of no way. I want to know, where are those that are anointed? This morning, I ain't come to talk to you so you can feel good. It's time to be good. Say they got to preach the gospel to the poor, who has sent me to heal the brokenhearted, preach deliverance to the captives, recovering sight to the blind, to set at liberty those that are bruised, to preach the acceptable year of our Lord Jesus Christ. In our text is known as the anointed one. Christ, Christos, the anointed one. This is why we use the scripture, Christ in you is the hope of his glory. If you are a Christian, you have the anointed one inside of you. This is where the anointing starts. It starts with salvation. And therefore, you begin to mature as you go. Yet here, Jesus finds that he was God in the flesh, yet he needed an anointing service of the Holy Ghost. It is here that John is going to baptize Jesus. Many of you all remember Jesus is going to be baptized by John in the Jordan River. The Bible says the Holy Ghost descends upon him as a dove, which is the confirmation of his anointing. Even Jesus needed to have a moment. It is here now that it was imperative for Jesus' crusade to Calvary. He needed a Holy Ghost coronation. It is here that we are not anointed to be cute. We are anointed to bring change. Look at your name and tell him, I'm not anointed to be cute. I'm anointed to bring change. Oh, God, help me this morning. I've come to tell you that you're supposed to bring the pain. Oh, God, y'all don't want to talk to me this morning. Jesus said, I didn't come here to bring peace. I came here to bring war. I came here to turn upside down all of your religious traditions, all of the areas where you are stuck. I came to let you know that there is a king in town. I come to tell you this morning that God told me to tell you, Trinity, I'm looking for revival on Food Lane. He said, I don't want your antics. I don't want your gimmicks. He says, the time has come and now is that I'm looking for worshipers that will worship me in spirit and in truth. I'm looking for somebody that's sold out. I'm looking for somebody that would say, for God I live and for God I'll die. It is here now that Jesus was anointed. Acts chapter 10 and 38. God anointed Jesus with the Holy Ghost, with power, who went about doing good and healing all who were oppressed by the devil. Why? Because God was with him. Can I help you? Where y'all at that's anointed? Come on, where you at? Anybody in the room anointed? Okay, good. Some of y'all like, I'm not sure. I get it. I recognize it's going to be all right. It's going to get better before it gets worse. It is here now that once the Spirit rested upon Jesus, he is now led into the wilderness by the Spirit to be tested by the devil. If you say you are anointed, you are always going to be tested. The anointing of the Holy Ghost will always stand on its own. But if you got it, it's time to prove it. Either you need to put up, oh God help me, or hush. I'm not gonna say the other word. I got one of my babies in the room. Let y'all laugh real quick. I used the word shut up one Sunday morning. In her house, you're not supposed to use the word shut up. And so she knew. She looked at the mommy one day when I was talking about the devil, and I said, sometime you got to tell the devil to shut up. She said, uh-oh, mommy, Bishop need to get a pow-pow because he said a bad word. So I don't want to get a pow-pow this morning, but I've come to tell the devil he's a liar. And I've come to tell you, if you got the anointing of the Holy Ghost, some of y'all been too cute. It's time for you to get radical. The devil this morning need a pow-pow. Look at your neighbor, say, the devil need a pow-pow. I've come to tell the devil, Satan, the Lord rebuke you. The blood of Jesus is against you because I'm walking in my anointing. Look at your neighbor and say, I'm walking in my anointing. Oh God, the enemy is going to now test Jesus. Today your anointing is going to be tested by your decisions. Your anointing will always be tested by your decisions. For most of us, your anointing is hindered by the following. It is your attitude, your appetite, and your addictions. God help me. God help me. God, I know y'all want me to slap your neighbor high five, but I want to tell you that most of us, I don't separate myself from you. Most of us, the hindrances the Bible talks about is the lust of the flesh, the lust of the eye, and the pride of life. It is your attitude, it is your appetite, and it is your addictions. Samson was anointed with masterful strength, but he liked strange women. Oh God help me. Moses was anointed to lead, but he had anger management issues. David was anointed as a worshiper and a warrior, but he struggled with lust and lying. Miriam was the first prophetess in the Bible. She was anointed to sing prophetically, but she struggled with racism. I've come to tell you that you have to be careful because your anointing is on the line. And if you have to determine, do I love my attitude, my appetite, and my addictions more than I love my anointing? Paul says, the good that I would do, I don't do. The thing that I hate doing is what I find myself wrestling with. Am I talking to real anointed folk in here? Because when you recognize the anointing that's on your life, don't you know that the devil recognizes it too? That's why the enemy comes at you like he does. But you got to recognize that my anointing has to be greater than my appetite. Have to recognize that my addiction cannot overwhelm my anointing. Oh, God, help me. And many of you all today are struggling because you know you are anointed, but your addictions and your appetites and your attitude is suffocating the anointing of God that's on your life. But I've come to tell you this morning that there's a world that's waiting on you. I've come to tell you the reason why you're still alive is God has a purpose and a plan for your life. God told me to tell you, don't allow your attitude, your addictions, and your appetites to kill your anointing. God says, I need you to be free so that you can bring somebody else out. Please note that God wants to use you in this season. Look at your neighbor and say, God wants to use you in this season. God, please note, my brothers and my sisters, that the greatest gift of God is not prosperity. Hear me, my brothers and sisters. The greatest gift is not prosperity. It's God's presence. It's not your money. It's God's manifestation. The greatest blessing that God can give us is not new houses and new cars. It's God giving us peace of mind. So it is in his presence that I find peace. Because we know people with money. We know people that has secular success. And they're still struggling. They're still suicidal. It's not your money that makes you. It's the God that keeps you. Because if I have all the money, the Bible said, what should it profit a man or woman to gain the whole world and lose your mind? Some of y'all, you said, I'm anointed. Yes, God says, I want to keep your mind in this season. Every government worker in here, you got to be able to keep your mind stayed on him. And he said, I'll keep you in perfect peace. That's God's anointing. All hell is breaking out around you. The Holy Ghost is keeping you. So I got something within that keeps me from falling, that keeps me from breaking, that keeps me from going crazy. God is with me. Lean over on somebody and say, God is with me. Move over to Psalm 16 and 11. Come on, Psalm 16 and 11. He says, thou will show me the path of life. And in thy presence is fullness of joy. And at thy right hand there are pleasures evermore. Many people see the anointing as being able to work for God. But in reality, the power is being anointed to, is being able to walk with God. See, sometimes we want to work for God. But you got people working for God that are not walking with God. God help me. I've come to tell you tonight, this afternoon, this morning, that the goal is not just to do the work. Is to do the walk. Because that's the problem. People are turned off by church because they run into church folk that's doing the work, but they don't have no walk. See, walk is synonymous with relationship. If you don't have a relationship with God, you ain't gonna have a good one with me. If you can't be obedient to God, you're gonna be a mess to me. See, when you are in line and when you are congruent with God, you'll always please man. And anybody that you don't please, when you are right with God, it's okay too. The Bible says when a man's ways please the Lord, even his enemies, y'all ain't gonna help me preach, got to be at peace with him. So in our text, the psalmist declares the prerequisite for prospering. Come on, let's hurry now. In our text, the psalmist declares the prerequisite for prospering is falling in love with God's word and walking it out daily. Bishop Stevens, how do I get an anointing? You fall in love with God You got to read his word. And then you do it. You walk it out daily. I want an anointing. Is it shaking your hand? Is it moving your neck? Is it falling? No, sir. Get up. Get up. Some of these folk falling out, rolling. Get up, man. The goal is falling in love with God. Embracing God's word. Read your Bible. If you can't pray, if you can't read your Bible, because prayer is the price that we pay for God's presence. My issues bring me to God. My prayer life brings God to me. God help me, I'll run out of this church. My brokenness takes me to God. But my fasting and my prayer life brings God to me. Many of you all want God's presence. But if you don't have a prayer life, if you don't want to read his word, God says you don't want to read the Bible, then you don't want to talk to me. Ladies, y'all help me. Y'all got on this pretty pink. Don't be coming and touching on me and kissing on me and hugging on me and you can't talk to me. Ladies, y'all gonna help me preach this morning? You couldn't text me all day. You couldn't say good morning. You ain't brought me a piece of peanut M&M's. You ain't brought me no Snicker bar. You ain't bought nothing. But you want kisses and hugs and touches and tickles. Y'all ain't helping me preach this morning. Because before you touch and tickle, you got to talk. Before you kiss me, you got to connect with me. So God says, if you ain't down for a cheap thrill, what makes you think I'm going to do the same? Just like you don't want to be touched, you ain't trying to get...
0: God bless you, my friends. I pray that the word of the Lord has been a blessing to you today. If this broadcast is blessing you, I want to hear from you. I want you to write me or sow a seed at 11922 Food Lane, Grandview, Missouri, 64030. 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You can find all information regarding our worship experience there. I love you. I thank God for you. Let me know if this broadcast is being a blessing to you. Until we meet again, my friends, be blessed.
2: Greetings. My name is Pastor Derek Fields. 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You can start again. You can rebuild. You can move forward. God specializes in new beginnings. Don't let past mistakes or current struggles define you. Lift up your head. Take that first step because your future is still full of promises. And it starts right now. Remember, the family that prays together always stays together.
3: 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Just

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0: The views, opinions, and conclusions expressed on this program are not necessarily those of Carter Broadcast Group, the staff, or management. 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

0: Redskin. This is yours truly, Shane Ronald, amen. I'm just enjoying life and memorizing my mother, amen, Mother Birmingham, amen, during this very special time. Amen. Happy Mother's Day to all the beautiful mothers out there in the world, amen. God is so good, amen, and we just glad to know that, you know, God is, you know, still blessing. I'm glad to know that my mother is, and Father is walking around heaven anyway, so amen. Praise the Lord. What I think I want to do, I want to play this song. We had a lot of homicide victims, and so could my DJ play my song, Stop the Senseless Killing? Amen. They someone would request that song. Amen. And it's a really a sad song, and it's really potent to the many homicide victims that we've had. So if you got that Stop the Senseless Killing song, amen, let them play a little bit of that, amen, before we get into our show, amen. I promised somebody that I would put that song, you know, I Am the Voice, Stop the Senseless Killing, amen. DJ?
1: I hear a sad voice saying, I wasn't the only one I was living.

I am the voice of those who no longer have a voice. Due to senseless killing from those with murderous feelings. And I hear their desperate cries as they say their sad goodbye. And I hear a sad voice saying, I wasn't the only one I was living for.

Lord, you're so sad. So many are gone. It's so wrong. I am the voice of those who no longer have a voice. And I hear them telling me to tell everyone that the end is near. That's why there's so much confusion and fear. And I hear them telling me to tell everyone to please put away jealousy and hate before it's too late. And I hear them telling me to tell everyone to please think before you kill. For the life you take, so many others feel. And I still hear that sad voice saying, I wasn't the only one I was living for.

0: be paying too high a cost. Praise the Lord, praise the Lord. My mother was very, very passionate about trying to save lives. And, you know, regarding all the years that we put into the visuals and trying to stop the senseless killing, man, we would have been very frustrated because the more we would do visuals and try to pray and everything, the homicide rates would always get up higher and higher. But I think they said that the homicide rate seemed to be going down this year. I've read where they said so far it was 54. You know, hopefully, you know, they don't get that, escalate that much more. Amen. This is yours truly, St. Ronald. Amen. 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So if you want to be impressed, amen, we on the job right now, getting the yard good and clean. Amen. Let's call the number 816-965-8494 for senior citizens, discounts. Amen. And we'll get you taken care of. Amen. God is so good. Praise the Lord. I'm expecting some for St. Georgia. Amen. Edwell. Amen. She's got some prayers for you. Amen. And, you know, and we, you know, we just, I'd like to just say happy Mother's Day to all the beautiful mothers out there. Amen. And, you know, we're just going to be, we invite you to be in our light club this evening. Amen. You know, join us in that, you know, offering our whole heart to God. Every Friday night, we be saying prayers to the Lord. You know, let us pray together tonight for Mother's Day. You know, Lord Jesus, you know, here we are before you in stillness with hearts, amen, warmed by your presence, amen. Because we just feel the presence of our mothers, amen, and with eyes lifted to the heavens from where our help comes, amen. So I like to say a quick little prayer, ask God that says, Lord, thank you for your faithful love and that, amen, that walked with us today. I know some of us, amen. Some of us have really been blessed. Yes, did I hear you?
1: Yeah,
0: Miss Georgia. Yes, put her on. Miss Georgia, happy Mother's Day to you.
2: Thank you, sir. Thank you, sir.
0: Praise the Lord. How you having a beautiful Mother's Day? I know you got some beautiful children. I know you've been blessed and blessed today.
2: Yeah, I'm so blessed. They have 7 children and however many grandchildren, 28 to 32 or something.
0: Okay, and yeah, this is Miss Georgia Atwell on the phone. Amen. Praise the Lord. And we're going to have a good time at the Light Club this evening as well. What you got for us today,
2: praise God. Praise God. I had some verses if you want me to say them, or I could just pray them in.
0: Whatever you want to do. It's your happy Mother's Day. This is Mother's Day. I got to please you.
2: Okay. And you can let my son, you know, even though he's listening, just let him know when you want him to come in and just say a few words. All right. Anyway, we mothers love Proverbs 31. We just bless God for that. It means, who can find a virtuous woman? For her price is far above rubies. The heart of her husband does safely trust in her, so that he shall have no need of fool. She will do him good and not evil all the days of her life. And then I'll skip to verse 17. I'm sorry. It says that she girdeth her loins with strength and strengtheneth her arms. Verse 20, she stretches out her hands to the poor, yea, she reaches forth her hands to the needy. And then I'm going to do 28 through 30. That's her children arise up and call her blessed. Her husband also, and he praises her. Many daughters have done virtuously, but thou excellest them all. Favor is deceitful, and beauty is vain, but a woman that feareth the Lord, she shall be praised. Praise God. Thank God. So I could pray now if you want me to.
0: Go ahead. You know, we're heading towards Georgia, for a minute. We're heading towards National Day of Prayer this May, 17th of May. And so we're excited about the National Day of Prayer, which will be commencing on the 17th of May. Amen. And we're going to be praying, and we're going to be praying mostly for the next 2 or 3 weeks in honor of the United States that are coming back to Christianity and coming back to, religion, amen, and lifting up the name of Jesus, first of all, most of all, that we're so proud of the president that is calling a national day of prayer and beginning to tear down the kingdom of Satan, tearing down all kind of, ungodly stuff that was trying to start, amen, but God turned that mess around. And so we're so glad that we're heading towards the National Day of Prayer, which is March the 17th. And so we and Georgia and myself, we're going to be praying, so much all through the next three weeks. The state's broadcast is going to be full of prayers. Amen. God, you know, the Bible says that's power in prayer. The prayers of the righteous availeth much. Amen. And so, Sister Amen. Georgia, go ahead. Lead us in a good little prayer.
2: All right. Praise God. Well, Father God, we're just so grateful that we can come to you in prayer. And we realize and know of a surety that to pray is a privilege to talk to you, our Heavenly Father. You're so great. You're so awesome. You're so wonderful. And we love you today and bless you today. We thank you for our leadership. Thanking you for leaders. Yeah. All in authority. Thank you for our president and vice president, their wives and families. Thank you for the cabinet. God, we thank you for our city and state governors and mayors and city councilmen and women. And we're just thankful, just God, for leaders everywhere and in authority. And we just want to especially thank you also for our spiritual leaders, dear God, our pastors, our even the first ladies, and just all those that are in the body of Christ that are leaders, Pastor Ron and others, Pastor Sanders, Pastor Sanders and others. Dear God, we couldn't meet to so many, but we just thank you, Lord, for them. Give them all strength today, our leaders, and help and healing and deliverance and whatever they're needing, and just meet them at their point of need. And Lord, continue to meet their needs on every hand. Continue to pour your blessings and finances into their ministries, into their churches, into their lives, into their families. And just bless those that they're connected to, dear God, and bless all the events and services this weekend, starting tonight at a special place, Family Worship Center, the Light Club event, and Pentecostal Church of God in Christ service, and others, other places, dear God, just everywhere, just everywhere, and Sunday especially, Mother's Day, dear God, bless every precious mother, and I feel honored to be a mother myself. So bless each mother today, and especially with grandmothers, aunts, guardians, foster parents, adopted plant parents. We're just grateful for everyone that stepped in, even those that haven't had children naturally, but they help with somebody's child. So we're grateful. So bless them in a special way and smile on them, just meet their needs, meet them at their point of need. Bless our children near and far.
0: Make sure you speak up.
2: Okay. Bless our children near and far and just have you in their lives and just mold them, make them after your
0: Let
2: will.
0: Let them hear that prayer.
2: Like
0: Let them hear that beautiful prayer.
2: And just help in every way. In Jesus' name, cover with your blood, and we thank you. Amen.
0: Amen. That's a beautiful prayer, Ms. Georgia Atwell on the line. Amen. Praise the Lord. You know, we did commemoration of Mother's Day. Amen. I was talking to one of my daughters the other day, and Lord just told me to want to share with the radio audience that sometimes the enemy wants you to have the spirit of heaviness and so forth, but you know, you have to choose to be happy. You know, you have the power to know that all you have to do, the Bible, where it says that, is that I learned to be contented in all things. That's Paul, right? And Paul is telling us that we have to choose to be happy and peaceful and content and satisfied. And, amen. Or you can choose to be sad, depressed, and angry and lonely. Amen. But you don't know how powerful. That's why the Bible says, I give you power of a love, power, and a sound mind. See, when you're a child of God, you got a sound mind, and you don't let the enemy start messing with your head when you should be happy or even time, during the time Mother's Day, sometimes people really look sad, you know, have very much, you know, depression from a mother that has passed away, and mm-hmm. they are missing a yeah. good mom. I know I have to yeah. always rebuke that, too, because I thought missing mom a lot. Amen. Amen. Yeah. But they walk around in heaven, and all they're doing waiting on us. So God wants us to be happy. And so the word I wanted to share with people is that you have to choose to be happy. You can be walking around gloomy all you want to, or you can be walking around depressed and angry. But when you're a child of the Lord, you know that he said the joy of the Lord is our strength. Amen. And so God wants us to choose to be happy and peaceful and content and satisfied. Amen. And when you choose to start smiling, amen, laughing, you know, the whole world begins to laugh with you and be smiling with you. And don't be one type of person walking around, woe is me. And, you know, the enemy always wants the number one thing. Me and Mama used to always talk about how Satan, his number one weapon is want somebody to be discouraged. If he can make you discouraged, he can lullaby you all the way to suicide and always even having mental problems and so forth. And God did he give us a sound mind, amen, love, power, and a sound mind. And so you got power over all that negative junk that the enemy is trying to take the people of God out with, amen. And he's trying to mess with our minds. But God is telling me to tell someone that you got victory over anything that the enemy trying to bring to you. And you begin to rejoice in the Lord and have fun with knowing that you are a child of God. Amen, Sister Georgia?
2: Yes, sir.
0: Yeah. Praise the Lord. How would you think about that? What you got to add on to that?
2: Oh, you're absolutely right. I know it's, and I've, my mother's passed too, as well as my dad, and it was just so, even when she had passed, I felt I didn't even want to go to her home going because I just wanted, I guess, to remember just being alive. But the Lord has blessed through the years, you know, to just heal.
0: Do you remember how long it's been since your mother passed?
2: Yes, it was. She passed in 2001.
0: Yeah, okay. I didn't want to put you on the spot
2: 2001,
0: there. You know, praise the Lord for all the beautiful mothers that we've had, you know, and I was trying to give a word to some mothers out there and just people, period, that your mother don't want you to be sitting around unhappy, though. Amen.
2: No,
0: I'll be reading a lot of obituaries, and I always hear those obituaries that the mothers always say, hey, don't shed no tears for me. Have fun. Enjoy your life. Amen. You'll be with me soon enough. Amen. And I was reading all those obituaries, and they always, every time the loved ones say, hey, don't mourn for me. I'm in a better place.
2: Yeah, I'm waiting on you. Just live for the Lord.
0: Praise the Lord. I thought was your son going to call or something?
2: He's supposed to call in. I just texted him to call on in. Yeah.
0: Right. Amen. I'm trying to think of this song. I have heaven on my mind. I don't know.
2: I'm on the line. I can get off. Okay. I can get off. Okay. Okay.
0: Okay. Did you have the song, I Got Heaven on My Mind?
2: I'll hang up. In
0: DJ, while you got one, to play a little bit of that, if you're waiting. Yes. That song is dedicated to my mother. I would like to play that if I could, if you can find it. Amen. God is so good. You know, the beautiful Friday, amen. We're always looking forward to having some good time at the Light Club. Amen. Light Club is from 6 to 8 o'clock or 6 to 8:30. We have a good time, good food, amen. We're going to have some good prayer, amen. We have so many different people coming. Yes. I got heaven on my mind. Yeah. And that's my mother's favorite song. And I wanted to bless her with that. I couldn't remember the title of the song. I'm getting old, I guess. But if you can put I Got Heaven on My Mind, I would love to hear that. You know.
1: Well, praise the Lord, praise the Lord. See, this song reminds me of my dear mother, Mother Birmingham. And she used to take us to church every Sunday, all 14, 15 of us. And she introduced me to Jesus.

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1: Hey family, it's Deanna Hustle, and I'm so worried about my little cousin. 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
1: Greetings, I'm Pastor C.D. Collier. Life can feel like a storm sometimes. Winds blowing, waves crashing, and no clear direction. But even in the middle of the storm, peace is still possible. God has not left you. Take a moment, breathe, slow down, and invite peace into your heart. 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Just take the next step. Peace is still within your reach. Remember, the family that prays together stays together.
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1: Thank you, God, for giving us our identity in you. 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
1: Well, good afternoon, everyone. Pastor Brooks here from the Oasis Church. Glad to be with you again for another Friday on this Friday afternoon. Another session of feedback, and there's a couple of things that I think is worth talking about, worth bringing to our attention on today. And hopefully I'll be joined shortly by Dr. Price, who faithfully joins us, and also who filled in for me last week. And so I want to thank her again for filling in. There's a lot going on in our country, a lot going on in our state, a lot going on in our city. And really, 30 minutes is not enough time to talk about it all, but we're going to do what we can to try to process through some of the things that are concern for us. Let me begin by saying, because of the subject matter, because of what's going to be talked about, I didn't hear the disclaimer, so let me give it the views you're about to hear, not those Carter Broadcasting or KPRT Radio. They are independent of the host and any guests that may join, so you cannot hold KPRT or Carter Broadcasting responsible for what I have to say. Although, again, I don't plan on saying anything too outrageous, but sometimes something just need to be said. So I'm grateful to be here. If you care to join in the conversation, please feel free to call in and we'll add you. Also, I'm probably going to extend this to my Facebook Live post. And so even after the program ends, we're going to continue the conversation on Facebook Live again, because there's so many things I believe we need to discuss that I probably won't get to all of them within the time frame that we have on today. So let me begin by expressing the fact that I'm not devastated. I'm not depressed. I'm not overly concerned about what's happening. And overly concerned meaning I'm not worried about what is going on. Simply because I think for a long time I've just known this is America. This is, as much as we try to act like it's not who we are. In our trauma-informed care training, we have this diagram that actually shows this tree that has roots. And in the roots and the foundation of the tree is suggested when it comes to trauma. We can't deal with adverse church experience or adverse childhood experiences without also understanding the soil in which those things were birthed. And so in the soil of America is racism and slavery and injustice. And although we have progressed, I just want to suggest it's still in the soil. And as long as it's still in the soil, it's going to always infect everything that grows out of that soil. And so I'm not surprised. I'm not overly concerned. Certainly concerned to the degree we need to figure out what we're going to do, but not to concern to the degree that we've never been here before. This generation, and let me suggest those who were born after probably 1968, after Martin Luther King was assassinated, anybody born after that, I just want to suggest to you that although you were born right after the Civil Rights Movement, we still have a lot of young people that really, I don't think, have a real good grasp on what the Civil Rights Movement was all about. And so for those that applies to, you're about to find out what the Civil Rights Movement in the 60s was all about, because what is going on in our country right now is an attempt to roll back the clocks of time. And this has been strategic. It has been planned. It's not something that just happened overnight. Matter of fact, I think all last year, myself, Dr. Price, and many others warned us about Project 2025 and everything that was in that document as relates to what they would do if they got back into power. And so what you see happening is them being true to what they said they were going to do. As much as I might like it, as much as I may despise it, we had the playbook. And my real issue is we didn't come up with an alternative play. We didn't come up with a strategy to fight against it. And now we have no choice but to come up with a strategy. And so the question becomes, in spite of all that's going on in Tennessee and Alabama and other states that are going to, even in Missouri, that's going, I believe, that is going to follow suit, what is the play? What is the plan? What is the goal? What do we do? What do we do from here? And I'm not suggesting I have those answers, but I'm hoping somebody will gather a group of us that can sit down and reason together and put our differences aside and discuss what's the best way forward. I think organizing is extremely important. There are a number of groups that are part of organizing. I'm part of More Squared and have been since its inception over 20 some odd years ago. And although, again, the fight may be different, I still think we have to be organized. We have to be critical when it comes to our response, not just emotional, although the response can be emotional. We can't just rest on the emotion, especially not just emotional, being angry or mad or depressed. What can we really do, and what are those benchmarks that we can try to attain to move us from where we are to where we believe we need to be? Dr. Price, thank you for joining us today. Always a pleasure to have you with us.
2: The pleasure is all mine, sir. Thank you for having me again. You have not kicked me off yet.
1: No, I think I did it earlier, but now that you're on here, thank you for filling in for me last week as I had to attend a funeral service. So, and you always do an awesome job. I don't think we're gonna have a time problem today though, because
2: No,
1: we got a whole lot to talk about. We got a whole lot to talk about. And so I also mentioned that when I end this, I'm also gonna go face on live on Facebook and to continue this conversation. So I don't know what your schedule's like, but if you're free, that's my plan. So I'm on Facebook Live now. This is being recorded. And I'll continue it after we have to end the program.
2: Okay.
1: So just your, and I heard a little bit of your 53 Friday, just your raw thoughts about, let's just start with Tennessee. That was the most prevalent issue in the news on yesterday. What's going on in Tennessee and Alabama, and what has gone on in Missouri? Just your initial thoughts about what's happening.
2: I said this last week. I think I said it a week before. What we have to own is that we took our foot off the pedal. That freedom is a constant struggle is what Angela Davis coined the term in the book after that same title. And that means that it's like an uphill bike ride. And if you take your foot off the pedal on an uphill bike ride, you go backwards and you go backwards fast. I heard you talking about that racism being baked into the structure of the US. It's like if you just look at the timeline, the first enslaved Africans arrived here in 1619, and this country wasn't founded till 1776. That's 150 years later, almost. And so we had already set a foundation. And I love the way Derrick Bell talks about it when he's like, the permanence of race and racism in America is there, if you read Faces at the Bottom of the Well. But to answer your question swiftly, one of the ways we took our foot off the pedal was saying, oh, I'm done now. Somebody else has to do it. And I think that narrative did not come from our community. I think our opposition is so much smarter than us
1: Oh my
2: sometimes
1: God. Oh my God.
2: in terms of strategy. I believe with everything in me that they are the ones who started this rest is resistance and we need to rest and somebody else needs to take it over. Because historically, that has just never been how we make progress in this country. We have never been able to rest on our laurels and depend on somebody else to have our interest at the forefront of their minds. And so I keep saying, what does it look like to rest and never get up? If you don't get up, that's not resistance, that's rigor mortis. You have died.
1: At some point,
2: You have died. And so at some point you got to get up. If we take a nap in our, and we know this, we know it. Nobody has to tell us that rest means take a break and then you get back up. But we have allowed these people to tell us just to sit down and just let whatever happens, happens. And what, and when we do that, and listen, I am Black and female. My demographic voted 92% of us for something different. There 92% of us don't agree on 15 issues.
1: No way.
2: Some of us held our noses and voted for the candidate who was going to get us closest to our doorstep, knowing that there ain't no such thing. And we just going to get on the bus that gets us closest to our house. But because we sat down, and when we have,
1: no such thing as a perfect candidate. And I think the thing that came to mind, even as I was going to my car to come here to get ready for this, we stopped singing the song, We Shall Overcome, because we thought we had. And we haven't. All the fights, all the struggle, all the things, and I pray that we can really turn this thing back around, because I can only imagine what Dr. Martin Luther King, what Medgar Evers, Malcolm X, many of those who lost their lives to get us to where we were, how they must be, the coined the phrase, turning in their graves to see what's going on right now. Because again, we didn't continue to fight, and we kept.
2: But they've been turning, right? Like as saying, we're picking up the terms of the folks who have consistently been against us, talking about, oh, you know, I'm a Christian first. Well, the Lord know you, the Lord know you Christian.
1: And if you really are, you ain't got to announce it.
2: You ain't got to announce it.
1: It'll show in your actions. And
2: but they can't see I'm Christian at the Quick Trip, but they sure can see I'm Black.
1: To be Christian and not protest is to not be Christian, because Jesus protested at every turn. He protested the religious order of the day at every turn. He protested those who, again, who said they were on his side but didn't treat people like he treated them. And so that will get, if we get into a religious conversation, I know we'll run out of time. So
2: well, but I'm just saying the listeners are religious, right?
1: Yeah.
2: I need us to recognize the tools of warfare that are happening against us.
1: Here's what I will say, and as relates to, again, how we got here and how we took our, as you say, took our foot off the gas or stopped paddling while we're going uphill. We bought into this assimilation is victory. We bought into, as long as we can, now that we can live where they lived and go to their schools, and in some instances, when it comes to religion, leave the Black church and go to their churches. We effectively diluted our power by separating ourselves from people that were like us still in the struggle.
2: And so we could talk about them.
1: Yeah. And so now, there's this bigger divide even between us, between the haves and the have-nots. And you think that scenario is different. In slave days, it was the house Negro and the field Negro. They've always been successful at dividing and conquering. They've always been successful at picking a few of us off that, in their words, are not like the rest of them, and then have us believe that we're not like the rest of them.
2: And then they'll keep telling, then they have us repeating that it ain't a race problem. It's an economic problem. But King wrote a whole chapter on the, what do we call it? The middle class Negroes, what he named the chapter. That ain't my language. That's what he named the chapter.
1: And
2: when you look at it, it's thinking that your money has helped you to work your way out of this. But when almost 400,000 Black women lose their job within 2 months of a certain administration, that lets you know your money can't save you.
1: No, the money is not the issue. Your power, your position, whatever you think you had, what they've proven is it can be taken away from you with a stroke of a pen.
2: And King also did not believe in a whole bunch of programs. The idea was not, oh, you get to be in the space, but you don't have equal rights in the space. The idea was never, give me a program long term to be able to fix an issue. No, it was, you have to repair the harm. You have to fix the policing system. You have to fix the educational system. And when he started talking about that economic surety, that shoring up economically, which is reparations, We understand in this country that you have to repair harm.
1: You got
2: We
1: to repair.
2: understand. Listen, Pastor, if I come over there and I tear your car up, I'm gonna have to pay. We understand that.
1: Even if you say I'm sorry and I didn't mean to do it.
2: No. I got to repair the harm by fixing your car, getting you another car. They even got us saying we don't need reparations. What are you gonna do? Just buy some Jordans? It's ridiculous. Inheritance matters. If you don't understand reparations, you don't understand inheritance.
1: But I think that's the other, we got to take a break. That's the other assault that they made, was causing us to think like them and talk like them, respond like them, because we really did start thinking, some of us really did start thinking we're not like the rest of them. And we have now abandoned who we are and where we came from for the sake of trying to be accepted by the majority. Well, and they're not the majority. I don't know why we call them that, because they're not the majority, but by accepted by their culture. And in order to be accepted by their culture, you can't be like them. Matter of fact, we're going to make sure you're not like them. If you try to be like them, we're going to put you back in your place. And so, well, let's take a break here, because I could go on another 10 minutes on that one. So let's take a break here and we'll come back and finish the show. All right.
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1: We're back. Welcome back to this Friday session of feedback. Grateful always to have my good friend, Dr. Nicole Price, to join us. And no. We don't have anything planned. Matter of fact, usually you would ask me what are the topics for the day. I didn't ask
2: today. Earlier this morning, I said, you know what? These people done upset me, because we are so smart, such an innovative, creative group of people in mass. Yeah. And yet we still have not embraced the tactical empathy that helps us to understand that there are people who have nefarious ideas, nefarious intentions, ain't gonna do right unless they are made to do right. It's fascinating, because another thing that they have convinced us to say is, I don't need no law to protect me. Well, wait till you see what it looked like when we ain't got the Voting Rights Act.
1: No laws.
2: That's
1: and I
2: right.
1: think and I know she's controversial, but I I'll finish this also on the Facebook Live post, because again, there's so many ways we can go with this. So no, I didn't have anything planned, so whatever direction we take is okay with me. But at the very core of this group of people that we're talking to right now, the fight for our civil rights, the fight for freedom, the fight for all, has always started with the church. And I want to challenge my colleagues, my pastor friends, bishops, potentates, apostles, whoever you are, to don't waste this moment in time for us to, if we ever needed a reason to come together. Not that this has to be the reason, but we've had a couple of them. But this one, to remain silent in this moment in time, could be called complicity.
2: I'm here. I'm happy to help you, Pastor.
1: Y'all
2: I got
1: me
2: you.
1: With the word. I wanted to say complicit, and I knew that wasn't the right word. So, and then for those who want to throw this, we brothers and sisters, and we Christians in this thing together, I need to hear something from my white brothers and sisters. You don't get to sit this one out. if you're not a white nationalist, but if you are for what the gospel says, that we're supposed to be one and we're supposed to be fighting this thing together, I do not believe your color matters in when it comes to fighting this. Matter of fact, if you look at the civil rights movement, it wasn't always all black people. There were tons of white folks who came alongside and helped in the fight. So I just want to make sure that our hearts and our minds and whatever the strategy is we come up with, we all agree. Well, let me not say agree. We all decide that this is the direction that we're going to go, because we wait for everybody to agree, we ain't going to go nowhere.
2: Yeah.
1: But the reality is we got to decide who is at least on this page that we got to do something. And then what is that something? How do we organize and come up with 2, 3, 4, or 5 things that we're just going to go after and decide this is going to be where we're going to put our energy?
2: Yeah. And when you think about people, I also hear people saying that they are more Malcolm than they are Martin, suggesting that they radicals like Malcolm X, and they think Martin was like, so listen, many of us can't hold a candle to what Dr. King was willing to do to man.
1: Not his life. On the line, and
2: listen, a brilliant man, moderately wealthy. He didn't have to be out there doing it.
1: He wasn't poor.
2: He was not poor. He didn't have to do this. And when I think about Malcolm X at the end of his life,
1: he was a totally different person.
2: He's saying, look, if you here and you about fighting for the advancement of people, we can work together. If that's what you want to do, we can work together.
1: And it's always that us against them thing. And God, if there was something I would pray for, I'll pray that we could at least get past that. I don't have to agree with you on everything in order for us to work together. I don't know, as you say all the time, I don't know anybody on the face of the earth that I agree with all the time.
2: No.
1: There is nobody that I have agreed with 100% of the time, all the time, 24 hours a day. They don't exist. And as we said earlier, there's not a person that exists that has not done anything wrong, that has not come up short. So if that's going to be the reason why we don't work together, you ain't going to work with nobody.
2: Well, perfectionism is a tool of white supremacy.
1: You
2: can't get there. And it's like when we want a perfect candidate, you know, I was sharing last week, you know, love him or hate him, I don't understand how someone could say that Adam Hamilton wouldn't be a great senator. It's like, look, I don't even live in the state of Kansas, but the man knows how to bring people together across issues and has done social justice work with Emmanuel Cleaver III over here for years. And so it's just like, we don't even know how to just align with an ally, you know?
1: Yeah, because again, my support, the only question I had was, he running as a Republican or Democrat?
2: Right.
1: For him to have the guts to run as a Democrat in Johnson County says enough, says all I need to know about him.
2: And listen, that's a man who definitely is an independent. So that is making a very firm statement. And I bring him up again, not to like endorse him, but to just show us one more time, you got a person who has demonstrated in his behavior Christian principles.
1: Yeah.
2: And we willing to just do nothing, because he ain't gonna be 100% perfect. I remember that Sunday he had Rick Smith up in the pulpit. I called him immediately. What are you doing? and he apologized, and he's like, I didn't even consider it, you know, because they don't always think about the pulpit the way we do, you know. I can't even get in the pulpit. Hey, but by the way, you say you don't agree with nobody on the earth on anything. What you disagree with me about?
1: I said I don't agree with anybody on everything.
2: Well, I'm just saying, what you disagree with me about?
1: We don't talk about that on the airwaves. That's an end of the Bible says you got to fight against your brother or sister. You go to them privately. You don't talk about it on the radio program.
2: All right. Well, you make sure you expect a call after this show.
1: We can talk about it. It ain't nothing serious.
2: I'm just messing with you. You need to be
1: here. And I've told you already, but I'll remind you.
2: I probably already know.
1: So we got, as you say, we got a lot of work to do. And so I want to continue this conversation. We're going to have to wrap this up. But for those of you who haven't heard And here's how far I progressed, Dr. Price. You're gonna like this one. The Urban Summit is sponsoring a bus trip down to Jeff City this Tuesday. I don't have all the details. I believe it's leaving from Morning Star Center at 6:30 a.m. this Tuesday to go down to protest at Jeff City, and they're trying to get the bus filled. You can go to their website or their Facebook page, I think, get all the information. But I just want to share that for those of you that want to get involved in the protests or the actions that are taking place. They send it out to all the pastors and ask us to share. So that's happening this Tuesday, this coming Tuesday. And I believe I saw the buses leaving from Morning Star at 6:30. But go to their Facebook page there or their webpage. Either the Urban Summit or the Urban League, either one of those, I think you can find the information. Tomorrow at 8:30, we'll be having our men's prayer breakfast that we have on a monthly basis. This is Mental Health Awareness Month as well. And we have always been concerned about the mental health of our Black men, especially in light of all of the domestic violence that's been going on, that continues to go on, to bring light to it. And so if you know some brothers 16 or older, so bring your sons as well, that would like to be in a safe space where they can talk about their struggles and what's going on with them, please invite them to the Oasis Church. That's 11500 East 53rd Street in Raytown. We'll be there at 8:30 in the morning, 8:30 in the morning. Tennessee's got a long way to go, but I want to suggest to us, Tennessee and Alabama and Missouri are just the beginning. There is going to be a wave, I believe, across the South because they feel empowered. They feel emboldened by this dude who sits in the White House, and they're following his direction. They're following his playbook. And so we can't just, I just don't want to ever just limit the conversation about how mad we are about what they're doing. I want to add to the conversation, what can we do? What can be done? As I mentioned, even at the clergy meeting, on what's the end result? What's the end game? What are we doing? What is the strategy? And I would even ask the individuals that are going down to Jeff City on Tuesday, what is the goal? What are we trying to do? Because they made this thing legal. I know just because it's legal don't mean it's right, but when we're going to fight, if we're going to fight the legal ramification, what does that look like? And last I found out, there wasn't anybody in the room that I was in that was a lawyer that can give us that type of information. But who is it that we need to get together to get with, to get some wise counsel on how we move forward and what we can do all across this nation, but especially here in Missouri and here in Kansas City? So Dr. Price, I appreciate you. Join last thoughts before we wrap up. And then if you want to join the Facebook Live, you're welcome to come over there.
2: Let me just say, sir, I am proud of you. You're right. I did like that. That was good. And I will just leave with your listeners that I believe that we can unite, we can focus, and we can build hope. The strategy of the enemy is always distract, divide, destroy. Let us never, ever forget it. I'm gonna do your closing line. What is it? God bless you and keep you is my prayer. Is that what you say?
1: That's it. That's it. All right. Always joy to be with you all. We'll see you next time. Take care.

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1: Hello, I'm Bishop Mark Tolbert. 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
5: Few individuals are more closely associated with the hard-swinging, riff-based Kansas City jazz style than Count Basie. While touring in 1927, Basie was stranded in Kansas City, where he found work as the accompanist for silent movies at the Eblon Theater. In 1929, Basie left Walter Page's Blue Devils in Oklahoma to join the Benny Moten Orchestra. In 1935, Basie and saxophonist Buster Smith formed the Barons of Rhythm. They played in Kansas City at the Reno Club, where Basie acquired his nickname. By 1937, the Count Basie Orchestra, as it was known, had become one of the leading big bands of the era. Their early recordings included 1 O'Clock Jump, Jumpin' at the Woodside, and Taxi War Dance. Count Basie died of pancreatic cancer on April 26, 1984, at the age of 79.
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1: Philippians chapter 1, verse 6, King James Version of the Bible says this: being confident of this very thing, that he which hath begun a good work in you will perform it until the day of Jesus Christ. That's enough to shout on right there. Look at your neighbor and say, I'm confident he'll do it. I'm confident that he'll do it. Being confident of this very thing, that he which hath begun, right there, just shout, I'm a work in progress. Tell him, but it's a good work. Tell him, I'm not doing the work. God is working on me, and he ain't gonna finish it until he comes back. Amen, amen. So tell your neighbor, in order to make it happen, I have to learn how to stand in confidence. If you believe it, clap your hands and give God praise. Father, bless your word. Give us clarity and accuracy. Let he that hath ear hear what the Spirit saith unto the church. Oh God, our strength and our redeemer, we do pray. And everybody that loved him shout thank God. Amen, amen, and amen. Come on, take your seat if you would. Let me do this for this next few moments. Standing in confidence. Amen. Our theme is still the year of the stand. We have determined that we would put on the whole armor of God and that we will stand even when standing isn't popular. Not only will we stand, but we promise that we would withstand. So that simply means that our roots have to be deeply rooted in the things of God, so even if the storm comes, I don't look like what I have been through because I am rooted in him. And today I want to talk about standing in confidence. Standing in confidence. And the first thing that I want to tell you is that confidence in yourself and confidence in God is non-negotiable. If you're going to do anything for God, and if you're going to do anything in life, and if it's your plan to live a victorious life, then you must have a level of confidence. And you have to be able to stand in that confidence even when you're standing by yourself. When you have no friends, when you have no support, you have to be able to stand in confidence. Because I got to help three people, my confidence is not in man, but my confidence is in God. Come on, tell your neighbor, stand in confidence. So it is non-negotiable. You're going to need confidence, and confidence is that trust that I have, that faithfulness, that belief that I have in God, that God has instilled in me, that causes me to muster up the intestinal fortitude, or what some might call the guts, to stand. Come on, talk to me. It's necessary. It's needful that I stand, because if I'm going to do it, then I have to stand in confidence. Now, God requires more than willingness. He requires confidence. There are a lot of people willing. They're willing to stand, but they don't have the confidence to stand. They just know I'm supposed to be standing. They know I should be standing. They know I need to be standing. But for some reason or another, the world or situations or circumstances has beat you down to the point that you have no confidence in God and you have no confidence in yourself. And can I tell you that the devil is running around looking for people with a lack of confidence? The devil is running around looking for people who don't believe in themselves. He's looking for people that's not strong enough to say no, that's not strong enough to say what they need to say, be who they need to be, and do what they need to do. So standing for God requires more than lip service. It requires more than willingness. It requires confidence. Now watch this. You can be fully equipped. You can have on the whole armor. But if you lack confidence, you're still going to be at a disadvantage. My question is, why would you put on all of that? I'm talking to 10 people right now. Why would you put on all of that? The helmet, you got the shield, the sword, you got your loins girt about, you got your feet, the gospel, you got on all of that and still don't have confidence. So that means that people can be dressed for the battle, but not in the battle. Just dressed up. I don't want to waste my time on getting dressed up. And at a moment that God needs me to stand, I don't have the confidence to stand. Watch this. That simply means that you are a decorated target, looking good on the outside, but weak on the inside. I wouldn't go through the decorations of carrying my Bible and wearing my cross and don't have the strength and the confidence in myself and in the God I serve to stand when he needs me to stand. My God from Zion. See, if you don't have confidence, you will crumble the moment the enemy applies pressure on your life. Can I tell 10 of y'all it's too much at stake? Look at somebody, tell them it's too much at stake for you not to be standing. Huh? Tell them you don't have no time to be timid. You don't have no time to be operating in hesitation. And you don't have no time to function in insecurity. I'm trying to help somebody. Listen, there is a war out here. There is a devil out here. And the folk I go to war with, I need to know you're with me. I don't have no time to look behind me and you're not there. I need to know who have the confidence to say we can whip this devil. We can do this thing. We can take back our families. We can save our children. The enemy loves those who have a lack of confidence. Watch this. Watch this. Because even though you have the armor on, doubt is the first crack in your armor. You can be dressed, but if you doubt, then doubt becomes a crack in your armor. And can I tell you that all the enemy is looking for is a crack? Did y'all hear that over there? All the enemy is looking for is a crack in your armor, a crack in your life, and then he slithers in. He seeps in and destroys your family, your ministry, your life from the inside out. So if you don't stand in confidence, the truth is you won't be able to stand at all. You won't be able. Now, there are three basic kinds of confidence. There's many more, but let me deal with the three basic kinds of confidence. And not all confidence is the same. Number one, you have self-confidence. That's believing in your own abilities. Watch this. And knowing your worth. Self-confident. I'm going to pat my own self on the back. I'm going to go and stand in front of the mirror, put on my it suit, and say, brother, you got it going on. I'm confident. I got confidence that I can do it. Huh? I got confidence to know that if God, if it's for me, it's for me. And nobody can take it away. I got the confidence to know that if you don't like me, it's your problem and not mine. My confidence has moved me beyond the approval of people. Huh? I don't need your approval to walk up in here and know that God has his hands. Watch this. Then secondly, there is false confidence. That's misplaced reliance on things like money, on things like status, and on things like appearance. Most of the people who operate in false confidence are legends in their own mind. I ain't getting a bit of help up in here. Huh? See, watch this, watch this. If you put confidence in money, and the Bible said that, you know, money's good. Ain't not, it's the love of money. But watch this. Money can run out. You look good now. You shape real nice. But you ain't gonna always have that shape. If you don't believe it, ask those of us in fall. Okay, y'all ain't ready for the preacher. Y'all. You put your confidence in your status. And everything is about a title. You want to be called this and you want to be called that. And most of the time it ain't nothing but a title because you ain't living it. Y'all don't want to talk to me. I promise I came loaded today. I meet people all the time and they be like, hey, Bishop. I'm like, hey, Apostle. You know, I'm like, I'm so confident in who I am. You call me Larry. See, Bishop don't make me, I make Bishop. Apostle don't make me, I make Apostle. And whether I got a title or not, I'm still a child of God. Because the greatest among you is not the pastor, not the prophet, it's not the preacher, it's the servant. And if you're so caught up on status that you can't serve nobody, you're already in trouble. Come on, talk to me. And then the third kind of confidence, of course, is God confidence. Or what some folk might call Godfidence. But it's God, it's trusting in God's strength, in God's wisdom, and in God's promises. It's that God confidence where I know that I'm nothing without him. Where I know that everything I'm able to do is not because of me, but because of him. And I understand that if I don't do it right, he can move me and use anybody to do what I'm doing. So God confidence lets me know that the moment I take my faith out of him and put it in my own ability, I'm headed for destruction. So you have to stand in confidence. Now here's the problem. Watch this. Stay with me. Some Christians live in what I like to call perpetual defeat. No matter when you meet them, they in defeat. No matter when you talk to them, they in defeat. Something always going wrong. Something done happened. They always at the bottom of the barrel. Y'all ain't talking to me. And a part of that is they have a lack of confidence to claim the victory that God has given them. They see them, y'all ain't saying nothing. They see themselves always defeated and always losing and always next. I ain't got no problem with being next, but I promise sometime God wants you first. I thank God for next, but every now and then I'm going to pray, can I be first? So listen, as a child of God, God never called you to be so passive and so fearful and unsure. God called you to stand in a place of authority. That's why Ephesians 6:13, our base scripture, therefore take on the whole armor of God that ye may be able to withstand in the evil day, and having done all, to stand. Ephesians 6:13. Proverbs 28 and verse 1 says it like this. The wicked flee when no one pursues. In other words, I ain't got no time to chase the devil. I'm going to just speak the word and run him off. But watch this. I don't have to chase him. Look at the rest of the verse. But the righteous are bold as a lion. So when the enemy come, all I got to do is stand bold. All I have to do is stand in confidence. Watch this. And when I stand in confidence is my resistance. Resist the devil and he flees. My confidence tells me whatever you bring my way, I'm confident enough that the God I serve would give me the ability to stand up to it and face it. Watch this. He'll give me the ability to stand up to it and face it, not stand up to it and chase it. He called me to stand. And people will leave you alone when they know your stand. They won't bother you when they know what you stand for. But the problem is, one day we're standing, the next day we're not. And so we're confusing the world as to which side we're on. Watch this. Confidence is what keeps you standing when everything else is trying to knock you down. Confidence keeps me standing. Everything else trying to knock me down, but I believe in God and I believe in me. So he gives me the strength. I can muster up the strength to not only stand, but withstand. Now, watch this. When the enemy comes at you, if you don't have the confidence to believe that God is with you, you're going to hesitate. And all the enemy needs is a moment for you to hesitate. And in that moment of where you're not sure, that's all he needs. He just needs to freeze you for that moment. He just needs to put you in a position where you don't know if God will, if God won't. And that's where he gets you. He don't want you to have the confidence that you need to win. When the enemy come, if you doubt your calling, if you doubt your ministry, if you doubt your ability, Lord Jesus, you're going to always be in retreat. Somebody going to always have you on the run. You're going to always be running from something. People don't like you. You're always going to go all the way around the other side of the church. You're going to always be running from something. I made up my mind. I'm going to stand up to my giants. And if I want to get real bold, I'll just come and sit by you. Come on, talk to me. If you fear failure, If you fear failure, you'll never live in victory. Because you're so busy fearing that you're going to fail. Am I preaching? Am I doing right? If you fear failure, if you're afraid to fail, then you ain't ready to win. Huh? Because winning is about having confidence that if I try it, I'm going to get the job done. Watch me. But if I fail, I fail forward. Because how do I fail forward? You fail forward when you learn something from your failure. And most of us don't learn nothing from our failure. We just fail, get up, and try the same thing again. You don't have no new strategies. Tell your neighbor, I need a new strategy. My Jesus. Watch this. Confidence is your weapon. Watch this now. Your confidence would intimidate your enemy. There are people right now mad with you, and the real reason they're mad with you is because they're intimidated by you. And your presence puts them in a frenzy. Because they would rather not see you where you are. I can get a bit of help here, up in here. I can't help because when I show up, people draw to me. I can't help that when I show up, I'm the life of the party. I can't help that God gave me a magnetism type of personality. I can't help it if I'm a people person. You want me to reduce myself to where you could handle me. You better not come down the folk level just to make them comfortable. So if my confidence make you insecure, I promise you it ain't my problem. Because I'm not getting ready to get rid of my confidence. What you talking about, Aiken? I can't help if I'm an agent of change. I can't help if God made me an atmosphere changer. That whenever I walk in the room, no matter how dark it is, I light it up with the presence and power and passion of God in my life. And I can't change who I am just to make you happy. So here you are, walking in confidence, and because certain people are intimidated by you, now you start second guessing who you are because you don't want to ruffle any feathers. And here's what you got to understand. God didn't create you to always fit in. Sometimes God put you in places to start a new thing. Second guessing, you know. You don't have to fight hard because why? If you're a person, you don't have confidence, the enemy will easily defeat you because you're already defeated in your mind. You're already second guessing. Philippians 1, verse 28, the New Living Bible says it like this. Don't be intimidated in any way by your enemies. This will be a sign to them that they are going to be destroyed, but that you are going to be saved, even by God. Let's break it down. Here's what that means. I'm not intimidated by my enemy. I walk up to Pastor Williams. He wants me to be intimidated, but I got so much confidence until my confidence tells me he gonna be destroyed before he destroys me. Do y'all see what I'm saying? My confidence tells me that I'm gonna win in Jesus because I'm already saved. He already took care of my business. He already strengthened me. Now watch this. Why do I have to be somebody I'm not just so he could be happy? Why do I have to change my direction? Why do I have to not show the joy of Jesus? Why do I have to put myself in a place where I got to always double down and suppress what God has doing for me simply because he showed up? And he's so used to being the shiniest spoon in the draw that when another spoon show up shinier than him, he can't handle it.
0: We pray that you've been blessed by the Showers of Blessings broadcast with Apostle Larry B. and Pastor Olivia C.Q. 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
1: You cannot fail. 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Listen. 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

with great gospel that's information and all that we play every day just for you. And today ain't gonna be no different. Ain't gonna be no different. We've got music lined up that's gonna bless your heart, as it always does. And we've got our praise break today set and ready. DJ T-Storm is ready and raring to go. We've got our inspirational moment. We've got Friday Funnies. And I listened to this before I came on. Chris Tucker, boy, good God Almighty. He's not just a friend of mine. He is one of the greatest comedians. Chris Tucker's bringing us our Friday Funnies today. And I want you to remember that this weekend is going to be Mother's Day. Hallelujah. Mother's Day. But let's get this show started. Call somebody up and let them know, as we walk our way into Mother's Day, that the new Donnie McClurkin Show is on the air.

0: That was Josh Copeland, and before that you heard Open Door Season. Now let me say this about Josh Copeland. Now he's new on the scene, but that boy can sing. I'm going to meet him one day. That young man is a singer. And now it's time for our flashback song of the day.
1: What we're going to do right here is go back, back, back.
0: And today I'm taking you back to the year 1993, 33 years ago. Now, in the year 1993, The X-Files premiered on Fox Network. I never watched one of those shows, not one of The X-Files. Never had any interest in it. But I just want to let you all X-File fans know, it got its start 33 years ago.

0: in 1993. But one thing I am a fan of is the Canton Spirituals. And they broke into 1993 with this song, Hello Mother. And this is for every one of you mothers leading into Mother's Day. Canton Spirituals, Hello Mother.
1: I dreamed that I went home to live with Jesus. Can I get a witness? And when I got there, one of the first faces that I saw was Mama's face. I began to sing a song.

I want to ask you something. I want to ask you just one second. Is it anybody here? Now don't y'all fool. Is it anybody here? Ever laid awake at night? Don't fool me now.

That was the Grammy Award winning Darryl Walls with the song Able. Congratulations again, Darryl. God bless you, man. And before that, we heard the Canton Spirituals with Hello Mother. And y'all better get your mother something great. My mother and my grandmother are gone. Y'all better get your mama something great. I ain't playing with y'all. Right now, I've got to take a break. But when I come back, we've got our Friday Funnies waiting for you, waiting for you. And I want you to remember, in just 15 more days, we will be in our spring concert. Haven't done a concert in over a year. And we're bringing together every one of the singers that have ever sung with me. And we're going to take a walk and a journey through my musical history, ending in the wonderful debut of the new album, finally, Donnie McClurkin. You don't want to miss this. It's going to be on Saturday, May the 23rd at Perfecting Faith Church at 7 p.m. So put that on your calendar, child. Put it on your calendar in Jesus' name. Now, don't go anywhere. We're going to take a break, but we'll be right back with more of the new Donnie McClurkin Show right

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Listen, let's keep this music going. Here's Jonathan McReynolds, one of the singingest, songwritingest, producingest musical brothers you ever want to meet. Jonathan McReynolds with

0: That was Jonathan McReynolds. Now it's time for you to take your medicine. It's time for every one of you to take your medicine. The Bible says that a merry heart does good, just like a medicine. Some of y'all are down in the doldrums and you're down in depression. Well, this one is just for you, and somebody just wants to laugh because you love smiling. This is just for you. Our Friday Funnies with none other than my friend, my brother, Chris Tucker. If y'all ready to get your laugh on, here we go. Hit it, Chris.
1: My mama, man, she didn't play, man. 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Make me sick. Make it me late. 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Walking around with her bra on. You are making me late. 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She be mad at us every Sunday. She fix us some breakfast. She wouldn't fix us nothing. She be mad at us. We be so late, she got to eat it in the car. She come to the car with her food. And one time she brought it to the car and gave it to me to hold, but I didn't hear what she said, and I thought she was giving it to me. And I ate my mama breakfast, man. I ain't never seen her this mad before. 'Cause all I heard was here.

0: Animal, better known as Mary Mary, featuring Kiara Sheard with God in Me. Now, I've got to take a break, but when I come back, I think DJ T-Storm's ready, y'all. I think you're ready. Glory to God. He's smiling. He's ready. And we've got a praise break set up just for every single one of you. So stick and stay. More of the new Donnie McClurkin Show to go right after this.
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to the new Donnie McClurkin show. Yeah, you're smiling. I know. Because you know what time it is. It's time for our praise break. And we've got the one and only DJ T-Storm ready to give you that praise break that's going to get you going. All of this starts right now, DJ T-Storm. Hit it.

0: topic for this weekend. I am DJ T-Storm at The Real T-Storm on all socials, especially on that Instagram. Big shout out to those who've been following me on there. Mary D. Suzette. Also, Pedro Torres Jr. Page Mike Maker. Pagemaker. Okay, sorry. And Betsy Love for Life, man. I appreciate the follow, man. Listen, I'm going to wish a very happy Mother's Day to my mom, my wife, my aunties, and all the aunties and moms out there, and the people that may have unfortunately lost their mom. Man, listen, my prayers go out to you. If you can, do something to celebrate their memory this weekend, okay? Grace and peace.
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2: That was a mix I never heard before. That is a praise break classic, boy. I hope y'all enjoyed it like I did. I hope you did. But now, you know what time it is. You know what time it is. It's time for our shout-outs. And I think we've got some good shout-outs today, some real sensitive shout-outs today. So if you've got a shout-out that you want to leave for all of us to hear, well, please do so, because I'm telling you, sometimes shout-outs really minister to me. And I know that they minister to 5 million people listening. You can call us at 1-888-420-7710. That's 1-888-420-7710. And leave your shout-out. And remember, when you do, leave your name. What did I say? Leave your name. What did I say? Leave your name. Leave where you're calling from and who you're giving this beautiful shout-out to. Make it sensitive. Make it sweet. Make it powerful. Make it sound something like this. Shout that thing!
3: This is Kiki B from Louisville, Kentucky. I wanted to give a shout-out to Joe Thomas, a.k.a. Coach Joe, for being not only my other half, but my patient half. Thank you for being there for me even when I don't make things easy. I want to give a shout-out to my children, Chantel, Tiana, Tanaya, Takara, and AJ, all of my grandchildren. And I also want to give a shout-out to God for doing what you're doing and blending mine and Joe's family. Thank you. And everybody, have a blessed day.
2: Kiki, God bless you. God bless your family. That blended family was ordained by God. Cherish him. Love your husband. Love your children and your husband's children who are now your children. God bless you and keep you. And keep me in your prayers too. Give my love to your family. All right, who's next? Shout that thing out.
4: I'm going to shout that thing out to my mother, to my son, my granddaughter. This is Christina from Boston, Massachusetts. Giving y'all a shout out. I love you all. The love family. God bless you guys.
2: Well, you just go ahead, Christina. Shout that thing out. I love your character. I love your approach with this thing. You got swag, girl. You got some swag. Thank you so much, all the way from Boston, Massachusetts. Thank you so much, my dearest. Give my love to your family. That was great. Now, who's next? Shout that thing out.
5: Giving a shout out to my son, Patrick Parks. Theology, serve God, work hard. Thank you, son. Happy birthday. This is your mom. Giving a shout out to Cheryl Freeman. Giving a shout out to Reverend Yancey. Giving a shout out to Sylvester Pope. My niece, Bria Benton. Happy birthday. This is y'all mom.
2: Well, I'm glad they know who you are, because we don't know who you are. Because you didn't give your name, but you did give a great shout out. And I thank you so much, my dear. And bless you and your family. God bless you and God favor you, I pray. Now listen, if you've got a shout out that you want about 5 million people to hear, give us a call. Leave it right here at 1-888-420-7710. Now, I'm going to take another break, but when I come back, I've got an inspirational message just for you. So stick and stay. 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
1: Hi, this is Donnie McClurkin, and I've got an inspirational message just for you. So many people think that it's so hard to hear from God and to get in touch with God. But I want you to know, He's just a prayer away, just that close to you. When you call on His name out of a sincere heart, God's ears are open to your cry. No matter whether it's for salvation, whether it's for some help, whether it's for support, whether it's just to worship, God's ears are open to your cry. That's the kind of God that He is. You don't have to jump through hoops in order for Him to pay attention to you. No, He hears you even before you call His name. And at the mention of His name, there are great wonders, there are great miracles. So don't you ever be so despondent that you forget that Jesus is just that close to you. Call His name. Obey Him, live holy. Call His name. And the Bible said He will say, "Here I am." He's just that close to you.

0: fresh start worship with mention. Keep Jesus first in your life. I'm telling you, keep God first and you will see great and mighty things happen. He will be the answer to every one of your problems. God bless you. Listen, I look forward to seeing you on May the 23rd. That's Saturday, May the 23rd. That's just 2 weeks away. It's going to be a great concert. It's going to be great to get back in front of that microphone and to sing you all the songs that we are just about to release. It all happens at Perfecting Faith Church, Freeport, New York, at 7 p.m. on Saturday, May the 23rd. Hopefully, I'll see you there. But until the next edition of the new Donnie McClurkin Show, walk in the favor of God. 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The new Donnie McClurkin Show, show, show,
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16: Hi.
17: We are Take Six.
0: And this is... Gospel Tracks! Walt Baby Love Productions presents Gospel Tracks, making a joyful noise unto the Lord. Hi, this is Walt Baby Love. And for the next 2 or 3 hours, depending on what city you're hearing us in, we'll feature the best gospel and inspirational entertainment from around the world. This weekend happens to be our Mother's Day weekend program. Thank you for joining us. And this weekend, we are going to speak with Renee Spearman.
18: I don't plan any of the things that God does for me. I just be like, wow. So I'm just grateful.
0: Pastor Mike Jr.
19: I think one of the things we got to heal in the 21st century church is the relationship between the priests and the psalmist.
0: And Todd Tribbett.
20: There's no jealousy and competition in gospel music. What are you talking about?
0: They'll all join me in separate Zoom chats from our Marina Del Rey studios right here in Southern California. Then we'll get into our inspirational thought of the week. I give you the phone number to the Faith phone line and how you can reach out to us on our social media platforms. Plus, we'll have our Gospel Tracks Faith phone line prayer list and a timely and informative Gospel Tracks medical moment. You're probably thinking, why is he laughing? I'm thanking God for my lovely wife. She's going to join us this weekend for our Mother's Day program. And I'm thanking God for my mother, my two great-grandmothers, my two grandmothers. At one time, we had 5 generations alive at the same time. But I know they're in heaven praying for us right now. Having said that, I'm kicking things off with William Murphy. God continues to give us double for all our troubles, but our mothers are still with us.
21: I need you to get up and move. I need you to get up and move.